0: miss that bat. Make sure he can't get it extended on anything.
1: And he's been trying to locate that sinker on the inside corner and missed a couple of times. So what does he go with here? First and third, two down, and a 3-2 pitch. Max Fried to Willier Abreu. Swing and a bloop towards second base. And Jazz Chisholm on the fringe of the grass makes the catch, and the inning is over. Red Sox strand two, but they do get the first run of the game. Nick Sogard with a solo home run at the end of 2.5 in the Bronx. It's the Red Sox 1, the Yankees nothing. 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

0: stand on top of it, and that's a big strikeout with two runners on board.
1: There's quite a chasm between bat and ball there. He missed it by about a foot. So runners remain at first and second. The batter, Andrew Monasterio, tying runs aboard for the Red Sox, down two here in the sixth in the Bronx. Blackburn with a long set, the pitch. Starts him off with a strike, 0-1. Blackburn has thrown 76 innings now this year, counting for that last out. Most out of the Yankee bullpen. And is fifth in ERA among relievers in the sport. The ERA at 1.67 for the year. Here's the 0-1. Outside, one ball and one strike. The Red Sox say, yeah, we can counter with a great bullpen of our own. The number one bullpen ERA in the sport since the end of June. Of course, with a future Hall of Famer, Aroldis Chapman, closing things out. 1-1 pitch. Swing and a pop-up behind home, first base side. That makes its way into the seats. And they count 1-2 on Monasterio. Probably a question for another day of how well the back end arms hold up for the Yankees. They do make it to the postseason. The amount of work that they've given to Hedrick and Hill and Bednar and Blackburn. 1-2. Swing and a miss, strike three. Sinker at 96. Hits Monasterio. Back-to-back strikeouts for Blackburn, trying to put out a fire here in this inning. And he gets back-to-back K's, two down.
0: A bit of a similar sequence in pitches that he threw to Durbin and now to Monasterio. Started him off with a sinker, then back-to-back breaking balls to almost slow your eyes down a bit for those pitches coming in the low 80s. Then brings in the sinker with really good arm side run to it, coming in at 96. And Monasterio late on that swing.
1: Probably not a very long outing for Blackburn tonight. First pitch here to Nick Sogard. Curveball for strike one. Blackburn with 19 pitches on his ledger last night. The Yankees held on to a 1-0 win that was closed out by David Bednar. They got last year from Pittsburgh. Abreu at second, Contreras at first. Two down, 0-1. Foul back, left side out of play, nothing and two. So Blackburn could very well get three straight strikeouts here and shut down a Red Sox threat. Boston scored six runs in game one earlier today on the doubleheader. They've got just one here through 5 2/3. The 0-2 pitch, curveball outside, 1-2. Neither a hot nor a humid night, but Blackburn, perspiration all over his bearded cheeks. More than 40,000 here tonight. The pitch, swing, and a fly ball left field. Playable for Spencer Jones. He's coming in. He makes the catch. And the inning is over. Blackburn gets three consecutive outs after coming in with nobody out and two runners aboard. And the Yankees will come up bottom six with a 3-1 lead over the Red Sox when we come back. 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
5: Like, I have no doubt Trey Richardson is going to be one of the better receivers in the ACC. No doubt. I'm as sure about him as I've been about any guy we've ever got under Brom. I just think Chris Bell has spoiled me to where I would always, I got Jamari Thrash. I'm like, oh, yeah, you had him with Chris Bell, you know. We had Colin Lacey, Ja'Cory Brooks, and then Colin Lacey got hurt. And I was like, yeah, but we still got Chris Bell. I just need to know who.

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11: I'm Christine Lisi. This is the Baseball Tonight postgame show on ESPN Radio. Checking in on the big league scoreboard, Christopher Sanchez seeking his MLB leading 17th win of the season. He and the Phillies visiting the Angels tonight. Philadelphia is up 1-0 on Los Angeles, top of the second. Alec Bohm scored the game's first run on a Brandon Marsh single. Diamondbacks won game one of their doubleheader against the Giants 7-1. In game number two, San Francisco's got a 1-0 lead, top of the third, Bryce Eldridge with an RBI single. The Orioles trying to stay in the hunt for that final AL wildcard spot, and the A's are scoreless in the top of the third. Before the Cubs took the field against the Reds today, NL MVP favorite Pete Crow Armstrong chatted a bit with former Cubs Sammy Sosa. Sosa told him he wanted to see more out of him, and he specifically wanted to see him hit three homers today against the Reds. PCA, more than happy to oblige.
12: There's a drive into right center field and deep. This ball's got a chance. Gone! Pete Crow Armstrong leads off the first inning with a long home run. Deep drive to right down the line. If it's fair, it's gone. That ball is gone. Pete Crow Armstrong with another home run. And the pitch, a swing and a drive. Left center field. It's a hat trick. His third home run of the day. And the Cubs have broken it wide open and lead 13-5.
11: Those calls courtesy of the Cubs radio network. Crow Armstrong, 4-for-6. He drove in 6 runs. He scored 4 others in the Cubs 17-5 rout of the Reds. At 24 years, 157 days, Crow Armstrong is the youngest player in Cubs history with a 3-home run game. 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

0: Sunday Night Baseball tomorrow at 6:30 Eastern. Coming up next, it is game night. 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
14: 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This is the toughest pick I've ever had to make. It's between my heart and my head. I'm going with the head. 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
15: Says after a, he wasn't very good, after J.J. McCarthy's disappointing camp, when you would expect him, who has 2 years in Kevin O'Connell's system, and had played 10 games last year, you would expect him to have a bigger camp. Maybe it says something about J.J. McCarthy that Kyler Murray comes in, threatens to take his job, and somehow J.J. McCarthy got worse. Like, he was just flat out bad in camp, according to all the reports. And he was just flat out bad. in the games that we

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7: 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Hundreds and hundreds of radio stations across the country, including our friends in Canada. That would make it North America. However you are listening, thank you for hanging out with us on Sports Night. I am John Lund. Stu is here. P Peyton is here running everything. We are very happy that you're hanging out with us. Let me finish up one thing from the first hour that I've got a little bit on because I rushed through that last part. And then I want to get into a little college football. I know some people are on the line. They are compelled to talk, so let's do it at 310-840-4910 on the Westwood One Sports Talk and Text Line. I kind of rushed through the last three. I said 12 compelling topics because The Athletic put out the 26 and 26. I found 12 that I found compelling. The NFC is more intriguing than the AFC. As the Niners' window closed, are they going to implode? Is Seattle flying under the radar? Mike McDaniel with the Chargers. A.J. Brown with the Pats. When do the Raiders go to Mendoza? Talked about new head coaching hires. Sean Mannion, the OC in Philly, Murray in Minnesota. The last three I rushed through, Deshaun Watson, the Browns quarterback. And I'll do a whole segment on kind of what quarterback situations are up in the air. We'll discuss that a little bit later, so I'll leave that one for now. The two that I rushed through, the return of Mahomes, can he be the same guy? I opened the show with that as part of the five things you got to know. Look, I think Mahomes is great. I don't think the Chiefs are as good defensively as they've been in the past, especially with two new corners, and we'll see. Mansoor Delane was the sixth overall pick from LSU. For all intents and purposes, he's really, really good, but he's had early injury problems. And when you let a guy go like they did, I mean, Watson is one thing, but Trent McDuffie is really, really good, one of the better corners, and they trade him to the Rams. So can the rookie do that? We shall see. And a couple of guys in that defense have gotten a little bit older. So Mahomes is going to have to shoulder more of the load. Is he up to it? And then the one I rushed through a lot, because we had to get the break there, was can the Rams live up to the hype? You know, through the years, maybe this is off the top of my head because I don't have any analytics off the top of my head for this, but it's just seemingly when everybody anoints someone as that, and I don't care what sport it is, it's a lot to live up to. I think the Rams are the most talented roster in the league. I don't even know if there's much debate to that. And then you throw in Sean McVay and the type of offensive mind he is. There's no doubt on paper that the Rams look fairly unbeatable. Aaron, I don't think there's any doubt that Aaron Donald is coming back. I don't know why they're waiting so long. I guess it's for competitive advantage, maybe because I'm in the media. I'm like, just announce it already. But if you're sitting in that building, what's the point in announcing it early? Maybe Aaron Donald doesn't even want to come back at the beginning of the season. Those late games against Seattle late in the season, and the regular season schedule plus the playoffs when they get in there, that's what's going to matter. So if Aaron Donald, who's 35 years old and hasn't played since the 2023 season, is saying, look, I'm not playing a 17-game schedule. I'm not grinding. You know, you can activate me in, you know, week 8 or 10, and I'll be ready for everything. So maybe that's what it is, because there's no competitive advantage other than we're just curious about it, kind of like when LeBron was waiting and waiting and waiting. We're like, announce him already. And it's like, well, you know, when I'm ready, I will. So I don't think there's any doubt. It's just a matter of when, not if, for Aaron Donald. So, look, they're stacked. And but having said that, if you said to me, you could take the Rams or the field, I'll take the field. I think they're really good. Stafford won MVP last year. You got the best pass rusher in the game now. And if Aaron Donald's coming there and defensively you're good and offensively you're good and all that kind of stuff, it looks like it's the Rams' year. But the one thing about the NFL that is more unpredictable than any other sport is there's injuries. And all it would take is, and this is any team, Matthew Stafford goes down or that back starts barking at his age or whatever, and Ty Simpson's in there. And I know Ty Simpson had a good preseason. We shall see. So anyway, any thoughts on storylines or come up with any of your own at 310-840-4910. That's 310-840-4910. I told the people to call. They did. So let's jump out to some lines, and then we'll get into a little college football talk. Let's start out with one of my favorite people that calls the show every week, and I love it. That is our good friend Isaiah in Atlanta. Isaiah, thanks for waiting. You're on Sports Night. Go right ahead, my friend. Good to hear from you.
8: Good to hear from you, Mr. Lyon. Thank you for inviting me. And man. So, you know, I just wanted to get in. Yeah, from Atlanta. I got a vouch from my guy, Matt Olsen. I feel not getting enough MVP talk in the National League race. And with Shohei out, I get PCA's having a wonderful year. But, man, how many times do you get to see an actual Ironman play consistently with a winning club that may win the division and also got 37 homers? Like, I'm just not hearing the talk, and I got to defend my guy. You get what I'm saying? I got to defend him. I think he needs more talk. I think it's a closer race than what people are saying. You get it?
7: Yeah, look, I you're not wrong. I mean, I'm looking at the numbers right ahead. I mean, you know, again, we're splitting hairs because PCA's at 33 homers, 83 RBIs, and 923.

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1: What's happening? 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Our crew is here tonight. Peyton is running things. Stu is producing the program at 310-840-4910. I forgot to tell you this earlier. So let's fill up the bank. Let's bank up the phone lines in about 14 minutes. We will do this thing we do to start the third hour of every show, which is we should be talking about blank. So anything you want to get into. You want to get into a little college football. Bill Belichick wins today against TCU in Dublin. 15-10. You want to get into some NFL talk. I give you my top storylines. I'll reset those a little bit later as well. Baseball, the Dodgers, could they be vulnerable? Dave Roberts says that Shohei Ohtani may not get back on the mound this year or anything else, no matter what it is. Your team, something that's on your mind, something we're not talking about, which is the very reason we do it. We should be talking about blank. We'll do that at the top of the hour. We've still been taking a ton of calls, but we will officially open it up with what we should be talking about blank at the top of the hour at 310-840-4910, so we can put those up right now. This is hilarious. You know the Dejon Love story, the fake 49ers wide receiver story. Leonard Hankerson is the wide receiver coach of the San Francisco 49ers, was a good wide receiver out of the U himself. And somebody photoshopped him next to Dejon Love in a 49ers, gear. And he says, damn. Man, I hate we lost him. He was balling. And then Kendrick Bourne, who's a wide receiver, used to be on the Niners, is now with Arizona, said, man, I knew you was coaching him. So this is just getting out of control, man. The wide receiver coach of the 49ers, Leonard Hankerson, it's a Photoshop picture of him next to the fake wide receiver, Dejon Love. And he's saying how much he enjoyed coaching him. I can't believe we lost him. Anyway, very nice. Very well done. There's no end to these jokes. I don't know, the news cycle on this thing, if I had to guess, a couple more days on that one. It's just everybody, even the players, like they're just getting in on it, especially like this stuff where he's on the beach. Like a bunch of people have had their opinion on that one, former NFL players and stuff like that are just cracking up. Anyway, hilarious story. We'll talk about it a little bit later on in the program. But let's jump out there, 310-840-4910. It's unbelievable. I sent both of you guys a picture. Isn't that hilarious? Like the wide receiver coach of the Niners is in on it. He's like, oh, I can't believe we lost him. Like so it's just good. Unreal, this

0: story, I'll ask you if you believe. Do you know what blobbing is? We're going to explain what blobbing is, and I would never do blobbing. What was this other one? No. Oh, the worst way to wake up in the morning in history. We'll play that for you as well, the news story. And a truck, a beer truck that just absolutely disappeared. All those things and more. Your Lund's Last Call is coming up next. 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

0: 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I am surrounded by love. I feel safe. And that hole inside of me is gone. I am whole. I'm finally enough just as I am.
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1: Now, the Baltimore Ravens are under the most pressure of any team in the NFL this season. That championship window is quickly closing. I'll tell you why here, but first I got to bring in my man Will Dalton, who's producing the show today, because I want to give Will at least the floor for a little bit.

0: am really high on both of those guys. I know the Jets think David Bailey can be a generational edge rushing talent, and I love what Reuben Bain brings from a physicality standpoint. But the impact that the Cowboys are going to get is going to be better than whatever counting stats other players have. Because they were in the biggest need and have defensive support of almost any team in the league. A defender like Downs felt like the first big step in rectifying one of the worst defenses in the National Football League last year. The Cowboys have great interior run defense, but having a multifaceted player in that secondary was a must. And they just so happened to have one of the best multifaceted defenders that we have in this league. Yeah, there are people that are posting a lot of clips of him getting burned, but you know what? That's what training camp's for, is to learn some of those lessons the hard way. But in the latest training camp practice the Cowboys had, Caleb Downs read Dak Prescott and made a diving interception in the end zone, and that's the Caleb Downs I think you're going to expect to see a lot this year. There's a reason I think this kid was the best player in the draft. I know I'm kind of on an island there. I think a lot of players like people like Fernando Mendoza a little bit better, or maybe David Bailey. But if you're talking team need and potential impact that that player can have on that need, Caleb Downs fits that mold perfectly. And if I have to make a pick for Defensive Rookie of the Year, based on the impact they'll have on that team, give me Caleb Downs to win that award. I feel pretty good about it because it will not surprise me at all if he helps lead that unit to being one of the most improved units in the sport and finally helps the Cowboys actually win this division and turn them into one of the NFC's most intriguing squads. Again, I don't think they're going to win the Super Bowl. I don't think they're getting to the Super Bowl. I don't think they're getting to the NFC title game. But what I think you will see from the Cowboys is a defensive unit so improved that it puts them in a discussion they actually deserve to be in this season. And that's one of the reasons why I think a lot of people are high on them. Coming up next, though, to kick off the second hour, a former top 10 pick in the draft is proving to be one of the front office's biggest failures. And it's a failure that might cost them any shot at having a legit title window. I'll tell you who that is next as you listen to Elijah Campbell on Westwood One Sports.
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0: the Bill Belichick era in Chapel Hill got off to a horrible start last year. That was a bad football team. They look a little bit better this time around. They were winners yesterday in the season opener across the pond. What's more likely? Bill Belichick having real success in Chapel Hill or going back to the National Football League? Your call's next here on Westwood One Sports.
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0: 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The 17-game losing streak to the Huskies no more as Jeff Wall's first win against UConn in 15 tries.
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0: Ohtani, it's too big of a gap. Well, here we are. I mean, the odds for PCA to win MVP right now, especially after three homers yesterday. You're right. He had that down, just their last series in Arizona. I mean, he only had one hit through three games in that one, so struggled a little. But since they've come back home, they're two games against the Reds, and PCA has, what, six hits, three homers, six RBIs, and most of that all came yesterday.
1: Yeah, and here's the other part of this, too, is that not only has Pete Crow Armstrong really hit his stride, but Shohei Ohtani has struggled at the plate as of late and now been scratched from the start he was scheduled for today. The Dodgers lost again yesterday. And so you've got one rising, one falling as we talk about the MVP chase in the National League. We can get into a little bit more detail around Shohei and the Dodgers in that race for the top two seeds in the National League in about an hour here on Westwood One Sports. We'll also talk Yankees Red Sox splitting their doubleheader in the Bronx yesterday. Plenty to get to. Welcome in to BetMGM Game Day alongside Kate Constable. I'm Chris Mack. We are live coast to coast on Westwood One Sports affiliates. We thank each and every single one of you for spending at least a few minutes of your Sunday with us. You can take us with you inside that Westwood One Sports app. Perfect this time of year for staying on top of all of the football play-by-play as well. Your home for the NFL is Westwood One. And also on Sirius XM Channel 375 and in the Odyssey app. Robbie Cowland of CBS Sports will join us to talk about some takeaways from college football week zero later in the show. We will have our own fantasy draft today here on BetMGM Game Day. Everybody's getting in on it here on the show. And we'll draft. We're going to do it a little different. We'll draft quarterbacks in one segment, running backs another, receivers another, tight ends another, flex another. We'll do it throughout the show. We'll keep you up to date on how our teams are coming together. As mentioned, baseball with a big slate today as well. But coming up next, is he all the way back, or is this just a glimpse of him starting to get it together? Bill Belichick in North Carolina winning their opener over in Ireland yesterday against TCU. We'll take a dive into the Tar Heel schedule and see if this is just a sign that they won't be 4-8 again this year, or can they do more with this in what may be a wide-open ACC? That's next right here on Westwood One Sports.
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0: was just a flash in the pan or a blip on the radar and they go 5-7 this year and he walks away at that point, then we're going to all focus on that and the rough years in Cleveland and use those as, and maybe we should anyway, use those as counter arguments to that point and be like, yeah, he was great when he had Brady, but all these other things, Cleveland and UNC. And so I don't know. We'll see how it pans out the rest of the year. I still think a 7-win season would be a pretty massive win for Belichick this year in North Carolina. We'll talk more college football later, right around 2 Eastern, 11 Pacific, with Robbie Calland of CBS Sports, and also our takeaways from week zero of the college football season. Coming up top of the hour, we've finally put a wrap on the NFL preseason. It is mercifully over now. What were our biggest takeaways from the preseason, though? Because I'm sure we have some. And coming up next, we get it started, our BetMGM Game Day Fantasy Football Draft. Hopefully, our picks and undoubtedly mistakes that will take place during this draft as well will help you avoid those same pitfalls during your upcoming fantasy draft. That's next here on Westwood One Sports.
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15: 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I had this hole in my heart, and I never knew what I needed to patch that hole. 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
5: 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He is going to throw it. Gets it out. Oh, and intercepted! Intercepted! Capers picked it off. The fourth interception thrown by Carson Beck. There's the knee, and the Cards have done it. The Cardinals have come on the road and upset second-ranked Miami.
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6: 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Hey, okay, maybe you got Keaton Holtz, but maybe Briggs Sherry's coming. Mm-hmm. 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Hey, Lincoln, hopefully.
7: 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I mean, I do too. I think they think he can play.
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8: 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And that hole inside of me is gone. I am whole. I'm finally enough, just as I am.
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3: 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Makes it. 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
1: It is the Josh Graham Show, where NFL teams only have 2 hours before their rosters must be cut down to 53 players. 2 hours left until that deadline hits. Will Levis just waived by the Tennessee Titans in the last hour. And some are thinking that the Minnesota Vikings might need to make a quarterback

0: 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Here's Josh Graham.
1: Josh Graham Show, Westwood One Sports, nationwide here. 300-plus stations across the country and Canada. Social media, streaming, the whole deal. But all eyes are fixed on Southern California. The news that we received in the last hour is that Aaron Donald is officially back. 1 year, $20 million deal to return to the Rams. Retired a couple years ago. Now he returns. Out West, one of our affiliates is 97.1, The Fan, and hosting Middays on The Fan. Our friend Brock Vereen joins us, former NFL DB, does show with Alex Curry, who's fabulous out that way as well. Brock, over the last few weeks, how sure of a thing did this feel to you?
2: It became a sure thing the second that preseason games started, because there were so many opportunities for him to say no that it was one of those things where the longer you go without saying no, the more sure of a yes it is. What Aaron Donald wanted to take his time doing was to make sure he still had the love for it, right? Because you

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1: Josh Graham Show, Westwood One Sports. Aaron Donald is back with the LA Rams. It's official. Let's go back in time, though. Valentine's Day 2022. February 13th.

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2: That's going to be it. The final seconds tick off the clock because he did not get out of bounds, and Wake Forest is out of timeouts, and it's over. 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U of L is 12-1 after a win over Wake Forest in the Orange Bowl, 24-13.
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5: Jim Baskel back on baseball tonight. We are presented by Granger, taking you to first pitch for the series finale, the rubber game for the Reds and Cubs from Wrigley Field. Chase Burns, Shota, Imanaga is your mound matchup. Cincinnati 10-8 on Friday, having scored 9 unanswered. Cubs 17-5 on Saturday. PCA 3 home runs along the way. It was Chicago's fourth game with 15-plus runs scored this season. That's the most in Major League Baseball. They're averaging 6 runs a game this month, the first time averaging that number since August of 2017 in any month. Craig Counsell comes into tonight's series finale having won 251 games as Cubs manager, this after a stellar tenure as Brewers skipper, the Chicago manager with our Boog Shambi.
6: Jim, thanks for

0: to play on Sunday. They need Shohei Ohtani much more to be offensively prolific than they need for him to pitch.
1: Ohtani, Pete Crow Armstrong, the NL MVP race. PCA, the odds on favor right now, that three-homer game yesterday. When you watch him play, what comes to mind?
0: Well, just the range of skills. I mean, we've talked about Ohtani being such a great two-way player, and Pete Crow Armstrong is a dominant two-way player because of the offense and the defense. You know, we knew even last year that you could make a case that he's the best defender in baseball. He's second among all players, an ounce above average with what he does in center field. He's behind Bobby Witt Jr., the shortstop for the Royals. But offensively, he's taken such a huge step forward. He started the day second among all hitters in the big leagues in OPS at .944, 36 home runs, 32 stolen bases. I think right now, I mean, not only is he probably the favorite to win the National League MVP. I think he separated himself because Ohtani now has not pitched in almost 2 months.
1: That's true. That's true. Interestingly enough, Crow Armstrong and Sal Stewart seeking to become the first NL MVP and Rookie of the Year from the same division since 2008. Stewart leads all of Major League Baseball in RBIs. He's the leader in the clubhouse for NL Rookie of the Year. He has the slug, produces runs, hitting .265, over 800 OPS, and near .340 on base. What's impressive most for you in this first full season for him in the bigs?
0: Well, first and foremost, his commitment to his craft. If you have a conversation with Sal Stewart, what you just love is the energy level and how much he's invested. You know, if you look at the leaderboard among hitters in baseball in challenging ABS calls, he's right near the top. Like I think he challenges more than anybody, and he's successful at a very high rate. You see him make adjustments from pitch to pitch, which you wouldn't guess that he's as young as he is, with all the stuff that he's doing, depending on the ball strike count. And, yeah, I think now he's the heavy favorite to win the National League Rookie of the Year because J.J. Weatherholt of the Cardinals, who was probably his number one competitor, just went on the injured list. Sal Stewart putting up huge numbers.
1: Yeah, no doubt about it. The future for the Cincinnati Reds, no doubt for him. He's Baseball Tonight analyst, host of the Baseball Tonight podcast, Buster Olney. Buster, always appreciate the insight.
0: All right, Jim, good to talk with you.
1: And Buster Olney is our MLB insider, built by the Home Depot, how doers get more done. Carson Bench, by the way, in that NL Rookie of the Year conversation as well. Coming up next on Baseball Tonight, presented by Grainger, fantasy managers, pay attention. 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
12: Jim Baskel back on baseball. Tonight we are taking you to the series finale from Wrigley Field for the Reds and Cubs. We are brought to you by Granger. Again, Pete Cromstrong, Sal Stewart seeing to become the first NL MVP and Rookie of the Year from the same division since 2008. PCA shortest odds to win NL MVP at a minus 1,100. Those odds went from minus 195. to a minus 1,100 following yesterday's three-homer game. For Sal Stewart, shortest odds to win NL Rookie of the Year, and there's some good candidates. He's at a minus 290. 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Our fantasy insider helps you get your rosters ready for the playoffs. Looking at a pair of bats from Colorado.
13: I'm Tristan H. Cockcroft here with your week 22 fantasy baseball preview.
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13: The playoffs have arrived in ESPN head-to-head leagues. And if you roster any Rockies or their visitors, the Orioles and Cardinals, you'll be happy to know that this is one of the 4 weeks all season in which the Rockies are scheduled to play all of their games at Coors Field. Naturally, this means a huge bump for Rockies hitters Cole Carrick.
16: Carrick digging for two, and he's in there.
13: Willie Castro and Mickey Moniak.
17: Deep right center field. Castro got enough of it. Touch them all time, Mickey Moniak.
13: All of whom have been significantly better hitters at home than on the road this season. It also means a matchups bump for visiting hitters.
18: Colton scores, and this game is all tied up. Encarnacion Strand.
13: Christian Encarnacion Strand of the Orioles and Joshua Baez of the Cardinals.
19: A swing, and there's a ball that's hit high in the air, right field, way back, and it's gone! A home run for Joshua Baez!
13: And the best news about all five of those names I've mentioned is that they are all available in more than 70% of ESPN leagues. The Astros also match up well on the hitting side this week, with 7 home games against the White Sox and Diamondbacks pitching staffs that rank among the bottom 10 in team ERA in August. The Astros are projected to face 6 right-handed starters, making Dalton Varsho a sleeper pick available in more than 90% of leagues.
19: Gone! Dalton Varsho, a laser to right field.
13: Among two-start pitchers, Troy Melton of the Tigers gets a pair of road starts facing the Twins and Guardians.
19: Troy Melton, he just struck out the side after the leadoff double.
13: Those two offenses rank among the league's bottom half since the All-Star break, and the Guardians are bottom 5 for the season, in fact. And Melton has averaged 13 fantasy points across 8 seconds.